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1: Hello, I'm Shannon Kirkwood. The Royal Commission into Anti-Semitism and Social Cohesion has heard the vast majority of anti-Semitic incidents in Australia are not reported. Tali Blickblau is the Chief Executive of anti-hate organisation The Door Foundation. She's told the Royal Commission today victim-based crimes like anti-Semitism are often underreported.
2: Either because the victim is concerned for their own safety or because they don't have confidence that it's going to be dealt with.
1: She also says a study found up to 75% of incidents on the sporting field are never reported. Her comments come after a woman who allegedly used an anti-Semitic slur at a children's netball game over the weekend was charged by police. Oil prices have risen today after the US and Iran failed to agree on a peace proposal. Restrictions in the Strait of Hormuz are continuing. US President Donald Trump says Iran's latest response to end the war is totally unacceptable. Tehran wants an immediate end to the war on all fronts, a halt to a US naval blockade, and guarantees of no further attacks. Tomorrow's federal budget will include a push to secure agreement over environmental laws. Treasurer Jim Chalmers says more than $500 million in funding will be on the table to implement the landmark reforms, which aim to reduce approval times for housing, energy, and critical minerals projects. More on tomorrow's budget, and the Prime Minister says Australians will be provided a reason for his backflip on negative gearing and capital gains tax. Labor is expected to break a number of election promises in announcing tax reform. Anthony Albanese has told the ABC his government will be doing what it can to address intergenerational inequity.
3: That is what we're driven by the best outcome for the nation. And if we do change our position on any policy, we will explain why it is that that is occurring.
1: It will cost more to send parcels via Australia Post next month. The Postal Service is increasing its surcharge to 19.5% due to rising fuel prices, up from 12% this month. Advocates say a new report highlighting the economic benefits of a proposed major gas project in Western Australia is a dangerous distraction from environmental issues. Laura Devoy reports.
4: Citing independent modelling, Woodside says the proposed Browse to Northwest Shelf project will deliver hundreds of billions of dollars in gross domestic product and taxes nationally, and it would provide nearly 5,000 full-time equivalent jobs at its peak. But Greenpeace says if the project goes ahead, it would pose unacceptable risks to the environment, including Scott Reef, which is home to several endangered species, including pygmy blue whales, green sea turtles, and dusky sea snakes. It says WA has access to world-class renewable energy resources, which reduces the need for gas.
1: New research shows older Australians who reduce either dietary fat or animal-based protein show signs of reduced biological age. A study by the University of Sydney, published in Ageing Cell, found people aged 65 to 75 who were subjected to dietary intervention for just 4 weeks showed a reduction in biological age. Researchers say the findings highlight the potential for dietary interventions to rapidly improve health and ageing outcomes in older age, but they say it offers only a preliminary indication and are calling for longer-term trials. Turning to sport, Lucas Herbert has secured a spot at the US Open after claiming his maiden LIV Golf title. The Australian finished 24 under, 4 shots ahead of Spaniard Sergio Garcia in second. The US Open will get underway in New York next month.
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1: Hello, I'm Peter Hislop. The Federal Opposition has accused the Prime Minister of deceiving and betraying voters. It's expected the Albanese government will be announcing changes to negative gearing and capital gains tax in tomorrow's budget. Shadow Treasurer Tim Wilson says it was just 12 months ago when the Prime Minister promised not to touch negative gearing and capital gains discounts.
2: The government in its announcement is going to have to be clear about what the rules are going to be and who is going to be hit, because it's extremely clear that this government's intention is to hit every single Australian, to tap into their wealth because they cannot control their spending addiction.
1: Australian travellers will be the last to fly out from Spain's Canary Islands on a charter flight to Perth tonight amid the hantavirus outbreak. They will join medical staff in full protective gear, and quarantine arrangements are still being finalised with state health officials. They're expected to isolate for 42 days. New South Wales residents will be transported to a biocontainment centre at Westmead Hospital in Sydney. A petition has been launched to save the troubled Brisbane to Melbourne Inland Rail project. Laura Devoy reports.
3: The Nationals have today launched the petition after the federal government last week decided to terminate the line in the New South Wales town of Parkes, saying the cost was more than three times its budget. Nationals leader Matt Canavan says the broken promise on the Inland Rail is one that cuts very deeply for businesses and communities who have invested on the promise of the line between Brisbane and Melbourne. $3.5 billion has already been spent on the line, which has faced construction delays, environmental concerns, and opposition from affected landholders.
1: Independent federal MP Helen Haynes says enabling infrastructure for housing will make more homes possible. The federal government has announced $2 billion in this week's budget to be included for councils and state utility companies to build roads, pipes and wires in new estates. Helen Haynes says she's been pushing for money to be set aside for regional areas.
4: And the government have listened to my call on this, and they are quarantining 25% of this $2 billion to rural and regional areas, such as those for the people of Indi and regional Australians right around the country. I'm really happy about this. It absolutely shows that when you come into the parliament as an independent with evidence-based, solid ideas and work with the government, you can have national influence.
1: Workers from Australia's only manganese smelter are in Canberra today calling for long-term certainty. Liberty Bell Bay in Tasmania's north has not been operating for a year due to the financial woes of its owner, GFG Alliance. Last month, the state and federal governments announced a $3 million loan to ensure the more than 200 workers continue to get paid as a buyer is sought. The New South Wales Police audit has found the force spent more than half of its allocated tech upgrade budget, which only replaced one of five core systems. The audit found New South Wales Police did not effectively plan upgrades, with old software in place since 1994 and based on obsolete programming. The number of dwellings approvals fell in the month of March. The Australian Bureau of Statistics says approvals for private sector dwellings, excluding houses, fell 26%. Approvals for total dwellings were mixed across the jurisdictions, and the biggest falls were in Victoria and Western Australia, while approvals rose in New South Wales and Tasmania. Turning to sport, and in cricket, Mitch Marsh will captain Australia's one-day international and 2020 squads in the upcoming series against Pakistan and Bangladesh. Fast bowlers Pat Cummins, Mitchell Starc and Josh Hazlewood have not been named, while Oliver Peake and Liam Scott have earned their first senior national call-ups.
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6: Okay, thanks to the news desk with another informative report. Marty B just doing a drive-by, just checking a few things out, shaking up the playlist. So while I'm in here, I might as well do some weather. Whether to do the weather or not is whether I do it or not. Okay, let's go. Today is going to be sunny, 10 to 26 is your range today. Central west slopes and plains for Monday. Sunny, winds east or southeast, 15 to 25 kilometres an hour. There is a 5% chance of rain. UV index is moderate and the fire danger is also moderate. We're looking at 25.5 at the moment. Currently feels like 22.5. But, yeah, that being said, outside, it's a pleasant day. Humidity's nice and low, 36%. Winds are currently coming from the northeast at 15 kilometres an hour, gusting out to 14. Rain since 9 a.m, a zero. And the barometric pressure's 1,028.1 hectopascals and stable. Looks like we're going to be reaching our top temperature around about 1 o'clock today. And that will hold for most of the afternoon by the looks of it. And it'll start dropping off at about 4 o'clock and 6 o'clock as the sun goes down, I suppose. So it's going to cool off a bit. Okay, there's no active warnings for Coonamble or the surrounding districts. Tuesday's looking good, about 20% chance of rain there. And looking forward to next Saturday, Sunday though, 20. Sunday's going to be 50%. And we're looking at Monday, 60. It's all going to happen next week as far as the rain's concerned, I think, looking at Weather Zone. But all the rain at the present point in time, as we've known from the news, it's all on the coast. So they're getting a drenching. It's just not making it over the Great Divide, which is there. Our turn will come. Okay, then, the weather's been proudly brought to you by Gray's Auto Electrical, your steel specialist. I'm just shaking up the playlist and putting something different on. And, just checking the studio, make sure everything's working properly. That being said, I'll be back in on Tuesday myself for 3 hours. I will also have Larry with me as well as a guest. And we'll see what happens after that. Don't forget, Graham will be on after me, so you get two for the price of one there. And Thursday we have Lolly coming in. So and her show's been very informative, and I love the fact that she makes all her own music. And when we load the playlists up, it goes 0000000. Where you're looking at the playlist right now, let's say Harry Styles, Watermelon Sugar, 112 times. Sophie Ellis, Baxter, Murder on the Dance Floor, 225 times. So, it's nice to have some fresh music on there that actually says zero, which is great. Okay, if you're having a birthday today, I know several people down the coast that are having a birthday. If you're having one, happy birthday. I hope you have a great day and get a chance to celebrate. It's a bummy having a birthday on a weekday because you either have to have the day off or you, celebrate when you get home. It is what it is. When you get old enough, it's just another year older, really. Nothing to shout about. Okay, then. And if you're having an anniversary, same thing. Happy anniversary. Many more to come. And, as I said, hope everyone is having a great day. I'll be back. You're listening to Marty B right now on MTM FM 91.9, proudly local. And, let's kick it off. How about we do some good old school? Here's a bit of Toto and Africa.

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factory old store, Leonard Store. Leonard stock a huge range of clothing, everything from stylish ladies' outfits through to men's workwear and boots, with everything in between, even socks and jocks. 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
1: Hello, I'm Peter Hislop. An organisation which aims to combat anti-Semitism says there's been a declining belief in multicultural Australia. A survey by the Door Foundation found most Australians believe they're not anti-Semitic, but are not able to separate Judaism, the religion, from Zionism, a political nationalist ideology. CEO Tali Blickblau this morning gave evidence to the Royal Commission on Anti-Semitism and Social Cohesion. She said the survey demonstrates a decline in tolerance and in a belief in multicultural Australia.
2: It shows that attitudes towards the Jewish community have fallen, both in the Judeophobia subscale and the anti-Zionism subscale. And one of the most significant falls was in the willingness of Australians to have Jewish friends.
1: Hundreds of supporters have greeted former Thai Prime Minister Thaksin Shinawat as he exited jail today. He has spent the past 8 months behind bars, serving part of a one-year sentence for corruption and abuses of power during his terms as Prime Minister from 2001 to 2006. He's been released but will continue to be monitored via an electronic ankle bracelet. The federal government insists potential changes to negative gearing and halving the capital gains tax in tomorrow's budget are designed to improve housing prospects for young people. Shadow Treasurer Tim Wilson says the government has broken election promises to not touch the policies because it cannot control spending. But Labor Minister Murray Watt has told the ABC it's about cooling the market for first home buyers.
3: We do recognise that there are other barriers facing especially younger people when it comes to getting into the housing market. I mean, I bought my first home when I was in my early 30s, about 20 years ago. It's much, much harder for younger people to get into the market than it was when I bought my home.
1: The Victorian State Coalition has launched a Victorian government net debt clock as calls grow louder to rein in spending. The state is over $163 billion in debt. Premier Jacinta Allen last week announced a health and education-focused budget and has criticised a Liberal plan to put a 10-year hiring freeze across back-office jobs in government departments. Opposition leader Jess Wilson says the state needs to make cuts to pay down debt.
4: Here you can see the interest that has accrued just today. Debt matters. It matters because we're borrowing from the future to pay for today.
1: New South Wales Premier Chris Minns has called on the state opposition to rule out a preference deal with One Nation. It follows the One Nation win in the Farrah by-election on Saturday. Chris Minns says the government has 9 months to win back traditionally Labor voters considering supporting the minor party. Reducing either dietary fat or animal-based protein has been shown to reduce the signs of biological age in older Australians. With more, Laura Devoy.
5: A study by the University of Sydney published in Ageing Cell found people aged 65 to 75 who were subjected to dietary intervention for just 4 weeks showed a reduction in biological age. Researchers say the findings highlight the potential for dietary interventions to rapidly improve health and ageing outcomes in older age. But they say it offers only a preliminary indication and are calling for longer-term trials.
1: And former Australian tennis player Mal Anderson has died. Anderson won the US singles title in 1957 and was the first unseeded player to win the Grand Slam tournament. He was also a two-time Davis Cup champion. Tennis Australia says he went on to mentor many players, including Pat Rafter, who described him as a true legend of the game and a terrific bloke. He was 91.
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0: is an expanding local company owned and operated by the Ralston family, and they are extremely proud of the job opportunities they have offered to locals. Batterline are a construction company who stand by their view that no job is too big or too small. They specialise in major roadwork construction, but they are more than happy to grade and improve your access road. They can also sink tanks and even desilt your dams as well. So next time you need that special job done, give the crew at Batterline a call on 68223019. Batterline are proud sponsors of MTMFM, Coonamble Community
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0: Out of oil
1: or a flat tyre? Then you need to get to Gray's Stores and pick up a new Century battery, some Gulf Western oil, a compressor to pump up your tyres, and get back out on the road. While in the store, check out what else they have in their massive range. What they haven't got, they can order in for you. So, drop in and see them at Aberford Street or give them a call on 68221899. 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
1: Good afternoon, I'm Peter Hislop. A Nationals MP says he remains committed to the coalition after hinting he might join One Nation following the party's win in the Farrer by-election. Queensland-based Flynn MP Colin Boyce had reportedly told The Guardian he was a member of the National Party at this point in time and that it's a lot easier to campaign for Pauline Hanson in Rockhampton. But Mr Boyce has today said he was just pointing out the political landscape.
2: Everybody's probably seen the clickbait reports from The Guardian. In newspaper, please disregard. I remain a dedicated member of the National Party.
1: Queensland has cleared a backlog of untested DNA kits following a series of failings at its state-run forensics lab. In November 2024, there were more than 600 rape kits and 11,700 major crime samples waiting to be tested. The state government says since it outsourced testing to the United States, the backlog for rape kits has been cleared, while the major crime backlog is now below 3,500. Forensic Science Queensland will restart testing rape kits in July. The Victorian government says it's continuing to work to close loopholes in laws protecting emergency service workers. In recent weeks, a paramedic, who was 12 weeks pregnant at the time, was punched in the face and the stomach by a patient, while another was allegedly stabbed while ordering a coffee. Both paramedics and the unborn baby are reported to be okay. Health Minister Harriet Ching says the Law Reform Commission is working to identify how the law can be clarified.
3: How we can make it clear that when somebody is working, whether or not they are on duty, that they can have the protection of those further and more significant sanctions and punishments that will apply to anybody who causes them harm.
1: A new report has found around one in two Australian home buyers say they're feeling less confident, while average loan sizes have increased 11% year on year as buyers continue to grapple with rising costs. The federal government is tipped to reveal changes to negative gearing and halve the capital gains tax in tomorrow's budget. Mortgage Choice CEO Anthony Waldron says high interest rates are forcing mortgages up.
4: It's clear buyers are needing to borrow more to keep pace with the market, with the value of loans for purchases up over 16% year on year. The average loan size nationally now sits at $696,000, up nearly $68,000 in a year.
1: A French national from a cruise ship affected by the hantavirus outbreak has been showing symptoms while on a chartered flight home. Four Australians will arrive in Perth tonight, with residents of New South Wales to be immediately transported to a quarantine facility at Westmead Hospital in Sydney. Three passengers have died after travelling on the ship, but the World Health Organisation has called for calm, saying it is not another coronavirus. The Australian Centre for Disease Control says the risk to Australia remains low. And in entertainment news, Delta Goodrum has walked the turquoise carpet at the opening of this year's Eurovision Song Contest.
5: To me, Eurovision is an icon in itself, and so I feel very honoured and grateful to be a part of what is an institution of 70 years of amazing music. So for me, I look at it with great gratitude to join the party.
1: Her semi-final is on Friday with the song Eclipse, a favourite for the top five. And in sport, in the NRL, Nathan Cleary has extended his lead in the Dally M medal count. The Penrith Panthers halfback added 5 points to his tally yesterday when the Panthers beat the Canberra Raiders. He's now 7 points ahead of New Zealand Warriors forward Jackson Ford and 8 above teammate Dylan Edwards. Voting goes behind closed doors in 2 weeks' time.
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1: Good afternoon, I'm Peter Hislop. The Health Minister says while human-to-human transmission of the hantavirus is rare, authorities will take precautions with quarantining returning Australians. A flight is expected to land in Perth tomorrow with the federal government to create a national quarantine system. Existing legislation hasn't been updated in 100 years. Mark Butler says returning passengers will be first quarantined at a RAF base near Perth.
2: So the national coordination mechanism of the federal government, which includes the Foreign Affairs Department, Health and NEMA, have met this afternoon, as have the AHPC, and our government will be putting in national quarantine arrangements that are supported by the advice of those two bodies.
1: A Jewish teenager says he's been subjected to harrowing online abuse. The anti-Semitic comments were directed towards the 15-year-old on a gaming platform in 2024 and were written by students from his school. The boy today gave evidence at the Royal Commission on Anti-Semitism and Social Cohesion under the pseudonym ABB. He described the effect the bullying had on him.
3: It made my stomach turn upside down and I really just had to step away from my computer for a little bit. And then when I came back, I think I just closed and logged off for the day.
1: The boy's father told the Royal Commission he was furious when he found out about the abuse.
4: My first reaction was to go to the parents of the kids that he was playing with and confront them with this. My son wasn't very keen on that and talked me out of it. I also had ideas of going to the police.
1: 10 Australians on board a flotilla attempting to reach Gaza with aid for a second time have crossed international waters to form a group of 60 boats in Turkey. 22 boats were intercepted off the coast of Crete earlier this month when the Israel Defence Forces took the activists to Greece, where they were released, a move which activists claim was a breach of international law. The federal government is being criticised for changes to negative gearing and a halving of the capital gains tax tipped to be announced in tomorrow's budget. Shadow Treasurer Tim Wilson has said the government needs to be clear on who is going to be hit because they cannot control a spending addiction. Liberal Senator John O'Dunham has told Sky News the coalition needs to present a comprehensive alternative plan.
5: Well, a key message out of Farah on Saturday night was that we do have to have alternatives available, and there has been some work done in the 3 months that Angus and the leadership team have been at the helm. Australians do want an alternative, and Tim Wilson and his team will be working with Angus on what our response will be. And of course, budget reply is one part.
1: A study has found a way to preserve cut flowers for longer using plasma. Laura Devoy has more.
6: Griffith University researchers used three sets of flowers, including roses, gerberas and dahlias, separated them into groups with and without plasma treatment and monitored them over 2 weeks. Atmospheric plasma treatment involves filling a chamber with the energised gas, which can neutralise bacteria and pathogens without chemicals. It's a technique already used in medicine and agriculture. Researchers found plasma-treated flower bunches had largely maintained their colour and freshness and performed better than bunches treated with flower food or plain water.
1: Turning to sport, and another 10 players have arrived at the Socceroos training camp in the US ahead of next month's FIFA World Cup. Coach Tony Popovich will announce his final 26-player squad for the World Cup on the 1st of June.
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0: always welcome at the club on the Castlereagh. 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
1: Good afternoon, I'm Peter Hislop. The Health Minister has confirmed Australians returning home from the Spanish Canary Islands amid the hantavirus outbreak are not displaying symptoms. The government will fund a charter flight to return home four Australians, one permanent resident and one New Zealand citizen. The group will land at Perth's RAF Pearce Base and will begin their quarantine period at a facility used during the coronavirus pandemic. Health officials are being quick to stress this is not a repeat of COVID. Health Minister Mark Butler says the government will create a national quarantine system.
2: This will require us to list the hantavirus as a listed human disease under the Biosecurity Act, which is an act that effectively replaced the old Quarantine Act that's been in place for about 120 years.
1: A note, this next story contains the name of a First Nations person who has died. Northern Territory Police have cleared an officer who sprayed a camera operator with pepper spray during riots in Alice Springs following the alleged murder of Kumanjay Little Baby. An NT police spokesperson said the use of force was found not inappropriate in the particular circumstances. Meanwhile, details of a review into the NT's child protection system are still yet to be released. The Shadow Treasurer is accusing the government of breaking key promises ahead of the federal budget. The federal government insists potential changes to negative gearing and halving the capital gains tax are designed to improve housing prospects for young people. But Shadow Treasurer Tim Wilson says the budget will need to clearly outline why taxes will be adjusted.
3: The Prime Minister was red hot with rage before the last election, saying 50 times over, in his own words, that he wasn't going to touch negative gearing, capital gains tax, but he seems set to breach all of those promises tomorrow night.
1: The CEO of a parent company owning education platform Canvas has apologised for a wide-ranging data breach affecting some Australian universities and schools. Hacking group Shiny Hunters has claimed responsibility and warned the company they have until close of business tomorrow to provide a ransom payment. Instructure CEO Steve Daly says the company has launched an incident update page and Canvas is now fully operational. A New South Wales police audit has found the force spent more than half of its allocated tech upgrade budget, which only replaced one of five core systems. The probe described the contractor was a high-risk supplier, which meant costs blew out. The audit found New South Wales police did not effectively plan upgrades of systems which have been in place since 1994 and based on obsolete programming. And turning to sport, in cricket, Mitch Marsh will captain Australia's one-day international and 2020 squads in the upcoming series against Pakistan and Bangladesh. Fast bowlers Pat Cummins, Mitchell Starc and Josh Hazlewood have not been named, while Oliver Peake and Liam Scott have earned their first senior national call-ups. A dominant high-pressure system bringing a sunny day tomorrow with some rain to northern states. The Weather Bureau's Jonathan Howe has tomorrow's forecast.
4: It will meet a dry, mostly sunny day across southeastern parts of the country, including for Tasmania, Victoria, inland New South Wales and southern parts of South Australia. Further north, though, it is producing southeasterly winds with cloud and showers streaming onto the eastern seaboard. And you may notice it is a very similar weather pattern to what we did see across eastern Australia in late April, with a blocking high to the south really stopping any cold fronts from sweeping over the southeast of the country. And so for eastern Australia, we are expecting very little change in the forecast through the week.
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1: Hello, I'm Peter Hislop. We begin with some breaking news. A body believed to be that of alleged triple murderer Julian Ingram has been found at Mount Hope in New South Wales, south of the town of Cobar, beside an abandoned ute. Ingram allegedly fatally shot his pregnant former partner and her friend and aunt at Lake Gajeligo. The search has been underway since January 22nd. Western Region Commander Andrew Holland says the body was found next to the ute linked to Ingram.
2: Next to this vehicle, police have also located a male body in a very decomposed state. Next to this body is a firearm, and at this point police believe that the person laying next to the vehicle could be Julian Ingram, but is yet to be formally identified.
1: New South Wales Premier Chris Minns says Labor has 9 months to win votes in Western Sydney after One Nation announced they'll be targeting seats ahead of the March state election. The minor party won the federal seat of Farrer at the weekend's by-election. Chris Minns says the coalition shouldn't make a preference deal with Pauline Hanson's party.
3: We will be under pressure in some of our seats, and there'll be some Labor voters that don't want to vote Labor and are prepared to vote for Pauline Hanson. We've got 9 months to try and get them back. But I don't think it's enough to say we're coming. You've got to deliver the policies, and you have to explain to the public in Western Sydney how you're going to make life better.
1: A regional Victorian community is fighting against a plan which will make the area a renewable energy zone. Vic Grid has included Dookie and the broader Goulburn Valley region in the Central North REZ. A petition for a parliamentary review of that decision has garnered more than 6,000 signatures. A community meeting is being held tonight at the Dookie Community Centre. Farmer Monica Sutherland told National Radio News concerns are not being heard and the process is becoming increasingly frustrating.
4: We're definitely not against renewable energy. We just want the same process that every other res or proposed res in Victoria has had, which was 12 months of evidence gathering and consultation. And we don't just want to be ticked off and disregarded so that they can tidy things up before September.
1: Advocates say a new report highlighting the economic benefits of a proposed major gas project in Western Australia is a dangerous distraction from environmental issues. Laura Devoy reports.
5: Citing independent modelling, Woodside says the proposed Browse to Northwest Shelf project would deliver hundreds of billions of dollars in gross domestic product and taxes nationally, and it would provide nearly 5,000 full-time equivalent jobs at its peak. But Greenpeace says if the project goes ahead, it would pose unacceptable risks to the environment, including Scott Reef, which is home to several endangered species, including pygmy blue whales, green sea turtles, and dusky sea snakes. It says WA has access to world-class renewable energy resources, which reduces the need for gas.
1: The Royal Australasian College of Physicians is being investigated by the Australian Charities and Not-for-Profits Commission, with staff directed to preserve material relating to compliance with the ACNC's governance standards. The college, which has over 32,000 member physicians in Australia, has been plagued with long-term infighting, which came to a head at a recent extraordinary general meeting where the police were called. And in NRL, Titans prodigy Zane Harrison believes his debut was timed to perfection in the side's 28-12 defeat of the Sydney Roosters on Friday. The 20-year-old registered 22 tackles and says he was left buzzing. The change came following coach Josh Hannay's decision to dump Lachlan Ilias for the match.
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1: A flat battery, out of oil, or a flat tyre? 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
1: Hello, I'm Peter Hislop, and a warning, this first story contains the names of First Nations people who have died. A body believed to be that of alleged triple murderer Julian Ingram has been found today after National Parks and Wildlife Service staff made police aware of an abandoned vehicle with a body next to it. Ingram allegedly shot and killed three people, including his pregnant ex-partner Sophie Quinn, John Harris, and Ms. Quinn's aunt Nerida Quinn. The body is yet to be formally identified, and the death is subject to a formal investigation. It is possible Ingram took his own life. Western Region Commander Andrew Holland says a search had been underway since the man went missing in January.
2: Look, the investigation would have continued until we found Mr. Ingram, and I've said that previously. We had all intentions of bringing Julian Ingram before a court. The investigation and the amount of resources has been understandably draining on the Western Region and obviously more so on the Central West Police District, but they've done an outstanding job to get to this point.
1: And if you or someone you know needs help, call Lifeline on 13 11 14. Health Minister Mark Butler says a national approach to quarantine is being organised, with a flight to arrive in Perth carrying Australians from a cruise ship at the centre of the hantavirus outbreak. They will quarantine in Perth for at least 3 weeks in what is being described as a precautionary approach, with person-to-person transmission of the disease rare. Mark Butler says the virus typically has an incubation period of up to 42 days.
3: So the national coordination mechanism of the federal government, which includes the Foreign Affairs Department, Health and NEMA, have met this afternoon, as have the AHPC, and our government will be putting in national quarantine arrangements that are supported by the advice of those two bodies.
1: A note, this next story contains details some listeners might find confronting. A boy has been taken to hospital after becoming trapped under a train at North Melbourne Railway Station. Emergency services were called at about 4 p.m. local time, and the boy, believed to be 11 or 12 years old, was hit and trapped under a carriage and suffered serious injuries to his leg. Hydraulic jacks were used to lift up the train, and the boy was rushed to the Royal Children's Hospital. The New South Wales opposition leader says she will not take advice from the Premier about preference deals. Chris Minns today said Labor has 9 months to win back voters in Western Sydney ahead of the March 2027 state election, following news One Nation would be targeting the city's west after victory in the Farrah by-election. Opposition leader Kelly Sloane says she won't be taking advice from the Premier to rule out a preference deal with the minor party, saying the Premier is happy to take preference deals from the Greens. A petition has been launched to save the troubled Brisbane to Melbourne Inland Rail project. Laura Devoy reports.
4: The Nationals have today launched the petition after the federal government last week decided to terminate the line in the New South Wales town of Parkes, saying the cost was more than three times its budget. Nationals leader Matt Canavan says the broken promise on the Inland Rail is one that cuts very deeply for businesses and communities who have invested on the promise of the line between Brisbane and Melbourne. $3.5 billion has already been spent on the line, which has faced construction delays, environmental concerns, and opposition from affected landholders.
1: And in the NRL, Nathan Cleary has extended his lead in the Dally M medal count. The Penrith Panthers halfback added 5 points to his tally yesterday when the Panthers beat the Canberra Raiders. He's now 7 points ahead of New Zealand Warriors forward Jackson Ford and 8 above teammate Dylan Edwards. Voting goes behind closed doors in 2 weeks' time.
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1: Is an expanding local company owned and operated by the Ralston family, and they are extremely proud of the job opportunities they have offered to locals. Batterline are a construction company who stand by their view that no job is too big or too small. They specialise in major roadwork construction, but they are more than happy to grade and improve your access road. They can also sink tanks and even desilt your dams as well. So next time you need that special job done, give the crew at Batterline a call on 68223019. 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

0: recorded on the public record. 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

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Mama and daddy put their roots right here, cause this is where the car broke down. Yellow dog school bus kicking up red dust.

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1: Fellas that were in the mood, don't just stand there, let's get to it. Strike a pose, there's nothing to it.

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smothered in questions, gasping for answers. Got the damn blankets breathing down my neck. From the price of gas and another damn wall to all the broken things around here that I ain't fixed yet. Maybe they'll lock us up like they did back in 2019. And now I'm older, I'm weaker, got an extra mouth to feed. And I'm supposed to be prepared and have the right things to say. I'm meant to be the one to chase the monsters away.

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0: it's him.
1: Hey, you talked to Mark lately?
0: I haven't really talked to him, but he looks pretty down.
2: He looks pretty down.
1: Yeah, well, maybe we should cheer him up then.
0: What do you suppose we should do?
1: Well,

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1: Wow. Look at her.
0: I know.
1: Man, I've never seen Sharon look so bad before.
0: I did once before, but this is pretty bad.
1: Yeah, what do you think she got up to last night?

a very good morning to you. Apologies there, my mouse froze on me. Nothing worse than a frozen mouse at this time of the morning. It is Good Morning Country. It is Walshy on the wireless. And wherever you are, thank you for your company. I hope your day is shaping up to be a nice one. What's on the agenda on this Tuesday, the 12th of May? Well, we've got our rural livestock report. It'll be along in just on a fraction over 20 minutes from now. We've got our CD giveaway this morning, another copy of Coral Renee's album, Pink Is My Colour. And we'll do that following the 6:30 news. And I'm delighted to play you an interview. I had a chat with Dingo. He's a producer, a singer-songwriter, and he's got a new single and a forthcoming album coming up. He's also the partner of Casey Chambers, and he'll talk about a little bit about touring. He's got some amazing shows coming up. That's around just before 7:15. On Good Morning Country, it's Walshy on the wireless. A very good morning to you. I've got the jukebox locked and loaded, and the Far Gone Beauties are standing by to get the music up and running.

Daily there, music from Troy's catalogue, very extensive catalogue, and just a snippet. I smoked with William Merle. Prior to that, Chasing Rodeo, Fred Brophy's son, Texas Swing. Folks, we are heading to the Rural Livestock Report. Troy will take us back to the Clarence Valley, where he was known as the River Boy. A story from McLean area. And also V8 Town, all about the Shell V8 and his South Grafton Shell. It was in those days. Troy Cassidaly.

Welcome to your daily market update, powered by Auctions Plus, Australia's largest online livestock marketplace. I'm Alex McLaughlin with today's report. Commercial cattle listings eased for the week ending Friday, May 8th by 7% to end the week with 15,040 head listed, continuing the recent pullback in numbers. Despite the smaller offering, buyer confidence lifted noticeably with strong competition across most young cattle categories, helping underpin a dearer market overall. Clearance rates remained solid at 85% on average. The Auctions Plus Young Cattle Indicator jumped 24 cents to average 484 cents per kilo live weight, while value over reserve lifted $20 to average $135 per head, pointing to stronger bidding activity and buyers prepared to stretch further for quality lines. Steers made up the largest share of listings and generally sold into a firmer market. The 200 to 280 kilogram category lifted 13 cents to average 523 cents a kilo, while those weighing between 280 and 330 kilogram steers gained 2 cents, and those in the 330 to 400 kilogram lines improved by 8 cents. Competition remained particularly strong across these feeder weight categories, with clearance rates above 89%. Lighter categories weighing under 200 kilograms were the only category to soften, easing 16 cents to average 530 cents per kilo, although clearance rates reached a healthy 93%. Heifer results were also improved, particularly through the heavier weights. The standout category was those weighing 330 to 400 kilograms, which lifted by 55 cents to average 446 cents per kilo, while those heifers weighing between 200 to 280 kilograms rose 42 cents to average 431 cents a kilo. Heavier heifers weighing over 400 kilograms edged 5 cents higher. Strong competition for replacement and feeder sale females saw the 200 to 280 kilogram category clear at 98%. Breeding stock results were more mixed, though demand was proven units was remained solid. Non-stationated cows and calves lifted $789 per head to average $2,774 with some great genetics on offer, while stationated cows and calves improved $567 per head. PTRC cows continued to attract steady competition, averaging $1,867 per head for a 78% clearance rate. That concludes today's Daily Market Update, brought to you by Auctions Plus, dedicated to connecting ag.

0: very good morning to you as you're waking around Australia on this Tuesday morning, Tuesday, May 12. It is Walshy on the wireless, and I am in the bunker in Harrington on the mid-north coast in New South Wales. We're halfway between Taree and Port Macquarie. Folks, we'll work our way through to news and weather, top of the hour. And we've got the jukebox locked and loaded with another of our very, very talented singer-songwriters and Star Maker winner, Golden Guitar winner. She's done it all. And now she's mentoring the younger in the musical journey from, along with her husband, down on the Central Coast. Folks, we'll get back to that music mix in just a moment. It is Walshy on the wireless. Good morning.
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Gina Jeffries there, music from Gina's catalog, Girls Night Out. Prior to that, we had Dancing with Elvis. And from the later album, we had Ferris Wheel Ride, Cash, and Vintage, all from Gina Jeffries. Folks, if you're at a parting top of the hour, thank you for your company this morning. I do hope you can join me again tomorrow, Wednesday, from the bunker here in Harrington from 5, and we'll do it all again. In the meantime, Gina Jeffries with Josephine and Under the Influence of Love will take us to the news and weather.

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2: Good morning, I'm Laura Devoy. The final passengers of a cruise ship at the centre of an outbreak of Hunter virus have begun their journey home. Four Australians, one permanent resident and a New Zealand citizen have been flown to the Netherlands, where a government plane will pick them up and bring them to Perth. They'll be quarantined in Western Australia for at least 3 weeks. At least eight passengers from the cruise ship have tested positive to the virus, which has been linked to three deaths. Yesterday, Health Minister Mark Butler said the Australians did not have symptoms. Legislation which intends to help reduce gambling harm will be introduced to federal parliament today. Proposed reforms will include fewer gambling ads across various media, a ban on so-called pocket pokies, and improved financial counselling. Advocates have slammed the move, which was outlined by the Prime Minister at the National Press Club last month, as not doing enough to address gambling. Australian authorities and humanitarian organisations are being called on to help a Yazidi woman who was enslaved by ISIS for 12 years to be reunited with her family. The woman was taken when she was just 9 years old and has recently been freed. But due to circumstances beyond their control, her family, who live in Australia, cannot travel to Iraq. Yazidi community leader Sami Shibo told National Radio News the family is desperate to reunite.
3: We are asking the Australian government and humanitarian organization to urgently support this young Yazidi woman with protection. She unimaginable crime under ISIS captivity, and now she deserves safety, dignity, and chance to rebuild her life.
2: US President Donald Trump says the ceasefire with Iran is on life support. Washington has rejected Tehran's latest peace offer, which was sent on Sunday. Mr. Trump labelled it totally unacceptable and a piece of garbage. The ceasefire, which came into effect in early April, has been largely respected by both sides. Speaking at the White House overnight, Mr. Trump said he's confident the US will prevail.
4: They think that, well, I'll get tired of this, or I'll get bored, or I'll have some pressure, but there's no pressure. There's no pressure at all. We're going to have a complete victory. We've already, in theory, had a complete victory from the military standpoint.
2: Britain's Prime Minister Keir Starmer has vowed to fight any leadership challenge following last week's disastrous local election results, the BBC's Rob Watson reports.
5: Facing a drip of calls from his own party to resign, Keir Starmer is showing a mix of defiance and humility. In yet another speech aimed at shoring up his long faltering government, he said he understood what was driving voter anger, from the squeeze on living standards to run-down city centres. But he said a leadership contest would plunge Britain into the kind of chaos seen under the Conservatives, with their multiple changes of Prime Minister. The speech is unlikely to dent his deep unpopularity within the country or his party. But the big question now, will anyone actually challenge him in the next few hours?
2: Four ministerial aides have quit and there are now 60 MPs calling on Mr. Starmer to resign. Turning to sport, Australian trap shooter Penny Smith has broken the world record at the World Cup in Kazakhstan. The 31-year-old scored 30 out of 30 to win the women's trap round. This year, the sport implemented a new finals format, which is designed to be faster and more intense. Smith says her first time competing under the new format was a great experience.
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0: A very good morning to you as you're waking around Australia on this Tuesday morning. It is May 12. Folks, we'll get back to the music mix this next section to take us through to the following news and weather. And following that news and weather, we'll have our CD giveaway. It is Walshy on the Wireless, Tuesday, May 12, and let's look at the weather around Australia.
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0: In Brisbane today, partly cloudy, a shower or two, 24. Sydney, partly cloudy, a shower or two, 23. Canberra, 19 and partly cloudy, while in Melbourne, cloud clearing, 21. Hobart, partly cloudy, 17. And Adelaide, 24 and partly cloudy. Perth, sunny, 27. And Alice Springs, mostly sunny, 23. Into Queensland, Cairns, partly cloudy, a shower or two, 28. Townsville, partly cloudy, a shower or two, 29. And Mackay, partly cloudy, a shower or two, 26. It'll be 27 and partly cloudy in Rockhampton and Hervey Bay. Partly cloudy showers, 25. Gander, 26 and partly cloudy. Into New South Wales, Armidale, cloudy, a shower or two, 17. Oakland's Orange, I beg your pardon, partly cloudy, 17. And Yass, partly cloudy, 20. It'll be sunny and 21 and Young. Cooma, cloudy, 17. Batemans Bay and Bega, both partly cloudy with a shower or two and 21. Wallen Griffith, sunny, 23. Into Victoria, Mildura, becoming cloudy, 24. Swanhill, mostly sunny, 24. And Shepparton, sunny, 22. Bansdale, morning fog, then sunny, top of 20. Horsham, sunny, 23. And Warrnambool, sunny, 21. Into South Australia and Mount Gambier, morning fog, then mostly sunny, 22. Port Pirie, mostly sunny, 36. And Ceduna, sunny, 21. Into Tasmania, Noobina, cloudy, 16. Ewanville, partly cloudy, 18. And Oatlands, cloud clearing, 16. In the Territory, Darwin, partly cloudy and 34. Moving to WA and Albany, sunny, 25. Bunbury, 23 and sunny. And Karratha, sunny, 32. Newman today, 28 and sunny. And Kununurra today, sunny, 34. Broome, sunny, 34 also. Here in Harrington and Taree on the mid-north coast of New South Wales, partly cloudy, showers and top of 22. You're up to date with news, sport and weather, and we'll get back to the music mix in just a moment. It is Walshy on the Wireless. Good morning.
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6: G'day folks, this is Clelia Adams, and with the sun coming up around Australia, you're with me on Good Morning Country on the Community Radio Network.

is a track from Johnny Lyon and guest Willie Nelson and Old School. Prior to that, a double from the lovely Clearer Adams. We had Speed of the Sound of Loneliness and Back in Baby's Arms. Folks, we're heading through to the news and weather. CD giveaway will follow. Hold the phones. I'll give you the cue to call to get us to that news and weather. Tom Curtin, Just Give It a Crack. We'll follow it up with music from Slim Dusty.

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2: Good morning, I'm Laura Devoy. The final passengers of a cruise ship at the centre of an outbreak of Hunter virus have begun their journey home. Four Australians, one permanent resident and a New Zealand citizen have been flown to the Netherlands, where a government plane will pick them up and bring them to Perth. They'll be quarantined in Western Australia for at least 3 weeks. At least eight passengers from the cruise ship have tested positive to the virus, which has been linked to three deaths. Yesterday, Health Minister Mark Butler said the Australians did not have symptoms. Legislation which intends to help reduce gambling harm will be introduced to federal parliament today. Proposed reforms will include fewer gambling ads across various media, a ban on so-called pocket pokies, and improved financial counselling. Advocates have slammed the move, which was outlined by the Prime Minister at the National Press Club last month, as not doing enough to address gambling. Australian authorities and humanitarian organisations are being called on to help a Yazidi woman who was enslaved by ISIS for 12 years to be reunited with her family. The woman was taken when she was just 9 years old and has recently been freed. But due to circumstances beyond their control, her family, who live in Australia, cannot travel to Iraq. Yazidi community leader Sami Shibo told National Radio News the family is desperate to reunite.
3: We are asking the Australian government and humanitarian organization to urgently support this young Yazidi woman with protection. She unimaginable crime under ISIS captivity, and now she deserves safety, dignity, and chance to rebuild her life.
2: US President Donald Trump says the ceasefire with Iran is on life support. Washington has rejected Tehran's latest peace offer, which was sent on Sunday. Mr. Trump labelled it totally unacceptable and a piece of garbage. The ceasefire, which came into effect in early April, has been largely respected by both sides. Speaking at the White House overnight, Mr. Trump said he's confident the US will prevail.
4: They think that, well, I'll get tired of this, or I'll get bored, or I'll have some pressure, but there's no pressure. There's no pressure at all. We're going to have a complete victory. We've already, in theory, had a complete victory from the military standpoint.
2: Britain's Prime Minister Keir Starmer has vowed to fight any leadership challenge following last week's disastrous local election results, the BBC's Rob Watson reports.
5: Facing a drip of calls from his own party to resign, Keir Starmer is showing a mix of defiance and humility. In yet another speech aimed at shoring up his long faltering government, he said he understood what was driving voter anger, from the squeeze on living standards to run-down city centres. But he said a leadership contest would plunge Britain into the kind of chaos seen under the Conservatives, with their multiple changes of Prime Minister. The speech is unlikely to dent his deep unpopularity within the country or his party. But the big question now, will anyone actually challenge him in the next few hours?
2: Four ministerial aides have quit and there are now 60 MPs calling on Mr. Starmer to resign. Turning to sport, Australian trap shooter Penny Smith has broken the world record at the World Cup in Kazakhstan. The 31-year-old scored 30 out of 30 to win the women's trap round. This year, the sport implemented a new finals format, which is designed to be faster and more intense. Smith says her first time competing under the new format was a great experience.
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0: A very good morning to you as you're waking around Australia on this Tuesday morning. It is May 12. I'm Kevin Walsh, broadcasting from the bunker in Harrington on the mid-north coast of New South Wales. We've got our CD giveaway coming up in a moment. Hold the phones. I will give you the cue to call at the appropriate time. And it's Coral Renee's album, Pink Is My Colour. We'll give you that opportunity when I give you the cue to call. Firstly, let's look at the weather around Australia for this Tuesday morning.
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0: In Brisbane today, partly cloudy, a shower at 2:24. Sydney, partly cloudy, a shower at 2:23. 19 and partly cloudy Canberra, Melbourne cloud clearing 21, and Hobart partly cloudy 17, Adelaide 24 and partly cloudy, while in Perth sunny 27, Alice Springs mostly sunny 23, now into Queensland Cairns partly cloudy, a shower at 2:28, Townsville partly cloudy, a shower at 2:29, and Mackay 26 and partly cloudy with a shower at 2. In Rockhampton, partly cloudy 27, and Hervey Bay, partly cloudy showers 25, and Gander, partly cloudy 26. Into New South Wales, Armidale, cloudy, a shower or 2:17. Orange, partly cloudy 17, and Yass 20 and partly cloudy. Young, 21 and sunny, and Cooma, 17 and cloudy. In Batemans Bay, Batemans Bay and Bega, partly cloudy, a shower or two, and both a top of 21, while in Griffith, sunny and 23. Into Victoria, Mildura, becoming cloudy, 24, Swan Hill, mostly sunny, 24, and Shepparton, sunny, 22. Bairnsdale, morning fog, then sunny, 20, and Horsham, sunny, a top of 20, Warrnambool, sunny, 21. Into South Australia, Mount Gambier, morning fog, then mostly sunny, 22. Port Pirie, mostly sunny, 26. And Ceduna, sunny, 21. Into Tasmania, Nubina, cloudy, 16. Huonville, 18 and partly cloudy. And the Oatlands, cloud clearing, 16. In the Territory, Darwin,

0: Nara, it'll be sunny and 34, while in Broome, 34 and sunny. Here in Harrington and Taree on the mid-north coast of New South Wales, partly cloudy with showers and a top of 22. You're up to date with news, sport and weather, and we'll work our way through to the next bulletin in around 22 and a half minutes from now. Hold the phones, I'll give you the cue to call. We're going to our CD giveaway, and we will give you the cue to call. And also, following the next news and weather, we'll give you the cue to call to start again up after that news. It's Walshy on the Wireless, Tuesday, the 12th of May.
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0: Our CD giveaway this morning comes from the Hunter-based singer-songwriter Coral Renee. Pink Is My Colour is the album, and we have another copy to give away. We'll feature two of the tracks on this album. The majority of the tracks, apart from the bonus track, were produced and mixed by Simon Johnson, and uses a great array of very talented musicians. Bradley Berg and Simon Johnson's there with bass guitar, and Liam Kennedy Clark on the keyboards. We'll feature the title track, Pink Is My Colour, and follow it up with a single that was released, The Devil Wears Cowgirl Boots. Hold the phones, I'll give you the cue to call at the appropriate time. In the meantime, here's that double play from Coral Renee.

That's Coral Renee, and the album is Pink Is My Colour, and the two tracks we featured, the title track, and we also featured The Devil Wears Cowgirl Boots. Folks, we are heading to news and weather, and if you're departing, thank you for your company. Have a safe, enjoyable day, and I hope you can join me again tomorrow, Wednesday, from the bunker here in Harrington, and of course Thursday, Heather Farrell out of Horsham. But in the meantime, to take us through to the news and weather, I've got Vanessa Bourne, I've got Lloyd back, and maybe a little bit of Lance Friend in there fitting the bill, and we'll open up the phones, and you've got 12 minutes to get your name into the draw. 0488 677 645. 0488 677 645. Phone lines are open.

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1: National Radio News.
2: Good morning, I'm Laura Devoy. The federal government is set to reveal a smaller deficit when it hands down the budget tonight. Among the measures, Treasurer Jim Chalmers is expected to announce changes to negative gearing and the capital gains tax. Dr. Chalmers has flagged a near $50 billion deficit over 4 years, which is better than was forecast in December. He's also promised spending restraint given rising inflation and interest rates. Researchers say Australia needs to move beyond identifying and analysing climate risks. A study by Adelaide University, published in Nature Sustainability, found while scientists and authorities can monitor ecological danger, governments are struggling to decide when stronger intervention is required. Associate Professor Anya Kotaba cited South Australia's harmful algal bloom as an example. She told National Radio News a key step is moving from monitoring to action.
3: We're really good at monitoring, but the action again is very first very fragmented. Second, it usually only happens afterwards, after disaster strikes. So we're not really very good with prevention or preparedness yet. And we have excellent science, but we still have weak governance.
2: An Aboriginal community will today learn whether its landmark case against one of Australia's biggest iron ore companies has been successful. Yindjibarndi says Fortescue Metals Group damaged its land when it mined in Western Australia's Pilbara region without consent. Yindjibarndi wants $1 billion for cultural damage, $678 million for economic loss, more than $34 million for the destruction of sites and $112 million for the impact of social disharmony. Federal Court Justice Stephen Burley will hand down his judgment today. In the UK, Prime Minister Keir Starmer insists he can prove his doubters wrong as he resists calls to resign. Mr. Starmer's popularity has plummeted and pressure on his leadership increased after Labour's disastrous results in last week's local elections. Today, four ministerial aides have quit and at least 70 MPs are calling on Mr. Starmer to step down immediately or set a timetable for his departure. But he maintains he's still the right person for the job.
4: I know I have my doubters, and I know I need to prove them wrong, and I will.
2: European Union foreign ministers have agreed to impose new sanctions on Israeli settlers who have committed violence against Palestinians in the occupied West Bank. The BBC's Nick Beek reports from Brussels.
5: The European Union's 27 foreign ministers agreed to sanction three Jewish settlers and four settler organisations whose identities have not yet been published. The EU first targeted extremists 2 years ago, issuing travel bans and asset freezes. But the latest measures had been resisted by Hungary. Viktor Orban's electoral defeat last month has now unblocked the process. Leading Hamas figures are also included in the new sanctions. Israel's foreign minister, Gideon Saar, condemned the move, saying Israeli citizens and entities had been targeted for their political views without any basis.
2: Turning to sport, Mitchell Starc's Delhi Capitals have defeated the Punjab Kings by 3 wickets in the Indian Premier League. The Kings batted first and scored 210. Starc took 2 wickets. Cooper Connolly hit 38 runs, while Marcus Stoinis managed just one. Starc was not required to bat as the Capitals reached the target with 3 wickets and 1 over to spare.
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0: A very good morning to you as you're waking around Australia on this Tuesday morning, May 12. We'll look at the weather for the major centres. We'll get back to the music mix briefly. And then Dingo from the Central Coast in New South Wales will tell you about his musical journey and a new single. That's coming up on this edition of Good Morning Country. And hold the phones. I'll give you the cue to call when we're reopening the phones for the CD giveaway. Not yet. Work to be done.
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0: In Brisbane, partly cloudy, a shower or two, 24. Sydney, a shower or two, partly cloudy, 23. In Canberra, 19 and partly cloudy. Melbourne, cloud clearing, 21. Hobart, partly cloudy, 17. And Adelaide, 24 and partly cloudy. Perth, sunny, 27. And Alice Springs, mostly sunny, 23. Here in Harrington and Taree on the mid-north coast of New South Wales, partly cloudy, showers, and a top of 22. You're up to date with news, sport and weather.
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1: All right, folks, we're going to open up the phones right now. And the number to call is 0488 677 645. 0488 677 645. We've got a double from Dean Perrott coming up, and then we'll chat to Dingo about his new material as we work through to the next news and weather.
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1: On Good Morning Country, I'm heading down to the central coast of New South Wales and online to chat about a new forthcoming album, a new single that's out to radio, and a very busy schedule on the horizon. A very good morning to Dingo.
2: G'day, mate. How are you?
1: Good, my friend. Now, you're very busy, but just before we get into your material, I just need to tell our listeners that you are a producer of artists in your own right, with your own studio there on the Central Coast. And but this time around, you've used Jordan Power. What's the decision behind not doing a self-produced track or album?
2: That's a good question. I think I really love producing things for other people, and I love producing music in general. I find it really enjoyable. I do feel like this album is really special to me, and I put a lot of time and effort into the songwriting, and I really just wanted to be able to perform it in the way that I felt like an artist could do that. And if I was producing, then I would also have to wear that hat, and it might just take away from some of the performance on the record. As well as just, I've just always loved Jordan Power's work. We got to work together on Casey Chambers' Campfire album years ago, and that's where I first met him. And then ever since then, I've always thought I would love for him to produce something for me. And I got the opportunity to ask him, so I jumped at that, and I haven't regretted it one bit. I think he's done the most incredible job, so I'm very grateful for being able to work with someone like that.
1: Looking at the songwriting in your musical journey, do you have trouble getting inspiration, or how do you draw on your inspiration for putting pen to paper, as the saying goes?
2: I think that I've changed in the way that I look for things to write about, you know, over the years. That I do feel like life experience, I know it might be a cliche, but experience is everything when it comes to songwriting. And it doesn't even have to be my own experience, but just meeting new people and hearing about people's journeys and stories is often a very good form of inspiration. I also am doing a lot of traveling at the moment with my partner in a caravan, where we tour together around the country, and we get to experience a lot of different places and see so many different things. And it really, when you get out into the outback of Australia, something happens for me where it just opens up all this creativity, where I feel like stories are coming out. So a lot of my songs have been written from that perspective, where I get a bit of space and I've had a bit of experience, and then the songs just start to flow out.
1: Dingo, do you run them past Casey, or do you sort of, because she can be very judgmental.
2: So you've met her? Yeah.
1: Oh, okay. Mate, I've been dealing with Casey since she was in the Dead Ringer band.
2: Yeah, no, she's not judgmental. She's a fair critic, I would
1: say.
2: She's a great sounding board for me, and often we do write together. We didn't co-write any of the songs on my record for this one, but I do like to play songs for her and get an opinion. But yeah, at the end of the day, I guess it's whether I connect to it or not is really what it comes down to, you know.
1: The album is out October 9. We'll give
2: that's
1: people
2: right.
1: details on how they can pre-save, because that's equally as important. And I keep telling and talking to people about the hard work getting to the release point, but the hard work does continue following release, and getting it out, getting it heard, and getting it into people's playlists.
2: Yeah, that's right. Every bit means so much to every artist. You know, we put music out there, and we just hope that people are going to receive it well. And you know, you never know what you're going to connect with. So I would recommend for people, if you haven't heard of an artist, to give it a go and get onto their stuff. All of my album and pre-save links and everything are available from my website as well, which is dingomusicofficial.com. So if anybody's willing to support, I would love that.
1: Mate, I mentioned busy, but goodness me, the schedule is chock-a-block. You'll be touring with Adam Harvey on his 25 years working overtime tour. You'll also be doing shows with Ian Moss and Troy Cassidaly on their Together Alone tour. And that means that there won't be a lot of time spent in your recording studio working on other people, doesn't it?
2: It does mean that. I think this year I will be on the road a fair bit. Like you said, I've got these two support tours coming up, and I've got a couple of festivals this year as well, which is very exciting. All of it's really exciting to me. And I do have a little bit booked into the studio already, so I will fit in a couple of things here and there, but, you know, you can only do so much as one person. So, I'm very excited about this year. I like being busy, and I like getting out on the road and meeting people who come to shows. So if anyone is around for those two tours, Adam Harvey's tour and then Troy and Mossy's tour later in the year, I'd love to meet anyone who wants to come out to a show.
1: Mate, an aspect of your life that I don't think a lot of people would realise, but you are committed to charity work, and you're involved with Our Rainbow House. Tell me about that project.
2: Yeah, Our Rainbow House is very special to me. It's a small school in Africa, in Zambia, in Africa. And I've been going over to this school maybe for the last 7 or 8 years and teaching some music there with Casey. And we've also recorded an EP. I took a makeshift studio over there a few years ago, and we wrote and recorded songs with the kids to put on an EP so that we could sell it at their fundraisers and raise some more money for the school. It's a beautiful organisation. It's run out of Emerald, Queensland. I love it. And I've got a sponsor child there, and we try to go back there as much as we can just to support the kids and to write songs. And, yeah, it's a very special place, Our Rainbow House.
1: The album is under the banner of Night Wire.
2: Yes.
1: And you mentioned all the songs on this album from your pen. Was there a process there of discards and sorting out what would fit and what would work?
2: Yeah, I've spent the last couple of years writing this album, and I did have two co-writers on a couple of different songs as well. I had Bob Cronk, the first. He wrote the title track with me, which is called Nightwire. And he also wrote a song called Lonely Night as well with me, which has another special guest on it, which is very exciting to me as well. And then I had Sam Hatmaker from Nashville write a song called Fever Dream with me as well on the record. So we met through the Country Music Academy in Tamworth, and we ended up writing this song together, and it made the album. So the rest of them were all of my own writings, and I don't know. I feel like once I knew I had the album, I almost stopped writing. I didn't want to have too many to choose from, and I just kind of I wanted to go quality over quantity, I guess, in that regard.
1: The new single Out and About, only just released, is Autumn. It is a love song. Tell us the inspiration and the storyline to this track.
2: Sure. Autumn, it's the only love song on the album, actually. And I was just inspired by really the scenery of autumn and the way that the leaves fall and how you could liken that to falling in love and almost rejuvenating that as you grow in a relationship, and it, you know, you could fall again, like seasons come around. That's where the inspiration of the song came from, and it's a very special song for me because it's the first one that we recorded on the album, and so for me it kind of represents the beginning of all of this album coming to life, so like a new chapter for me. So I'm very excited to share it with people. I think there's been a great response already for what people have heard, so it's exciting. And we got to do a video clip for it, which my dog Buddy stars in, it's a great clip up on YouTube if you want to watch it. It's got a little twist at the end.
1: Well, it's all readily available, and we're asking our listeners to pre-save the album Nightwire, out on October 9. 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It is a delight to catch up with you, somebody that really does put all the effort in, and the rewards are forthcoming.
2: Oh, well, thank you so much. It's been great to chat with you. I really appreciate you having me on.
1: This new single, folks, follows the payphone. 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
2: Good morning, I'm Laura Devoy. The federal government is set to reveal a smaller deficit when it hands down the budget tonight. Among the measures, Treasurer Jim Chalmers is expected to announce changes to negative gearing and the capital gains tax. Dr. Chalmers has flagged a near $50 billion deficit over 4 years, which is better than was forecast in December. He's also promised spending restraint given rising inflation and interest rates. Researchers say Australia needs to move beyond identifying and analysing climate risks. A study by Adelaide University, published in Nature Sustainability, found while scientists and authorities can monitor ecological danger, governments are struggling to decide when stronger intervention is required. Associate Professor Anya Kotaba cited South Australia's harmful algal bloom as an example. She told National Radio News a key step is moving from monitoring to action.
3: We're really good at monitoring, but the action again is very first very fragmented. Second, it usually only happens afterwards, after disaster strikes, so we're not really very good with prevention or preparedness yet. And we have excellent science, but we still have weak governance.
2: An Aboriginal community will today learn whether its landmark case against one of Australia's biggest iron ore companies has been successful. Yindjibarndi says Fortescue Metals Group damaged its land when it mined in Western Australia's Pilbara region without consent. Yindjibarndi wants $1 billion for cultural damage, $678 million for economic loss, more than $34 million for the destruction of sites, and $112 million for the impact of social disharmony. Federal Court Justice Stephen Burley will hand down his judgment today. In the UK, Prime Minister Keir Starmer insists he can prove his doubters wrong as he resists calls to resign. Mr. Starmer's popularity has plummeted and pressure on his leadership increased after Labour's disastrous results in last week's local elections. Today, four ministerial aides have quit and at least 70 MPs are calling on Mr. Starmer to step down immediately or set a timetable for his departure. But he maintains he's still the right person for the job.
4: I know I have my doubters, and I know I need to prove them wrong, and I will.
2: European Union foreign ministers have agreed to impose new sanctions on Israeli settlers who have committed violence against Palestinians in the occupied West Bank. The BBC's Nick Beek reports from Brussels.
5: The European Union's 27 foreign ministers agreed to sanction three Jewish settlers and four settler organisations whose identities have not yet been published. The EU first targeted extremists 2 years ago, issuing travel bans and asset freezes. But the latest measures had been resisted by Hungary. Viktor Orban's electoral defeat last month has now unblocked the process. Leading Hamas figures are also included in the new sanctions. Israel's foreign minister, Gideon Saar, condemned the move, saying Israeli citizens and entities had been targeted for their political views without any basis.
2: Turning to sport, Mitchell Starc's Delhi Capitals have defeated the Punjab Kings by 3 wickets in the Indian Premier League. The Kings batted first and scored 210. Starc took 2 wickets. Cooper Connolly hit 38 runs, while Marcus Stoinis managed just one. Starc was not required to bat as the Capitals reached the target with 3 wickets and 1 over to spare.
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0: A very good morning to you. Yes, it is Tuesday morning, May 12th. I'm Kevin Walsh, broadcasting from the bunker in Harrington on the mid-north coast of New South Wales. Folks, our CD giveaway has closed. Renee Coral and Pink Is My Colour, the album. And we've got 99 entries. We'll do that draw this coming half hour. We'll also get back to a wonderful music mix for the final hour and a half of the program. It is Walshy on the wireless, and let's look at the weather around Australia on this Tuesday morning.
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0: In Brisbane today, partly cloudy, a shower or two, 24. Sydney, partly cloudy, a shower or two, 23. Canberra, 19 and partly cloudy. Melbourne, cloud clearing, 21. And Hobart, 17 and partly cloudy. Adelaide, 24 and partly cloudy. While Perth, sunny, 27. Alice Springs, you've got a mostly sunny day and 23. Into Queensland, Cairns, partly cloudy, shower or two, 28. Townsville, partly cloudy, a shower or two, 29. And Mackay, 26 and partly cloudy with a shower or two. Rockhampton, partly cloudy, 27. Harvey Bay, partly cloudy, showers, 25. And Gander, partly cloudy, 26. Into New South Wales, Armidale, cloudy, a shower or two, and 17 for Armidale. Orange, partly cloudy, 17. And Yass, 20 and partly cloudy. Young, sunny, 21. Cooma, cloudy, 17. And Batemans Bay and Bega, both partly cloudy with a shower or two expected, and 21. Griffith, sunny, 23. Into Victoria and Mildura, becoming cloudy, 24. Swan Hill, mostly sunny, 24. And Shepparton, you've got sunny and 22. Bairnsdale, morning fog, then sunny, and a top of 20. And Horsham, sunny, and 23. Warrnambool, sunny, 21. Into South Australia and Mount Gambier, morning fog, then mostly sunny, 22. Port Pirie, mostly sunny, 26. And Ceduna, sunny, 21. Into Tasmania, Nubina, cloudy, 16. Yeonville, partly cloudy, 18. And Oatlands, cloud clearing, 16. In the Territory, Darwin, partly cloudy, 34. Moving to WA, Albany, sunny, 25. Bunbury, 23 and sunny. And Karratha, 32 and sunny. In Newman, sunny, 28. And Kununurra, sunny, 34. The same for Broome, sunny, 34. Here in Harrington and Taree on the

0: Work our way through to the next bulletin. It'll be along in around 22 minutes from now. 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
5: G'day friends, this is Brian Letton saying hi to you all, and I'm enjoying breakfast with Walshy on Good Morning Country.

Brian Letton there in a double play. G'day from WA. And prior to that, the fighting side of me. Folks, these people are in the draw as the rain comes down here at the bunker. And these people are in the draw for Coral Renee's album. Dennis and Lynn from Gaynder, 1 and 2. Alex from Eildon, 3. Kayleen from Hastings, 4. Bob and Vera from Bexley, 5 and 6. And Ian, Julian, Robin from Cundletown, 7, 8 and 9. Andrew and Lisa from Horsham, 10 and 11. And Reg from Alexandra, 12. Robin, Rod, Kayla, Portia and Kyle from Horsham, 14 to 18. And Brian, Archie, Pam and Norm from Griffith, 19 to 22. Red, Kerry, Scotty, Rick and Carol from Lightning Ridge, 23 to 27. Now, Neville, Barbara, Katrina, Aisha and Brendan from Gaynder, 28 to 32. Gary and Helen from Wagga Wagga, 33 and 4. And Dennis and Phyllis from Port Pirie, 35 and 6. Pete from Lake Eildon, 37. And Barry and Cindy, Port Macquarie, 38-9. Tina Singleton, 40. And Barb from Campbelltown, 41. Margaret from Manildra, 42. Dot from Orange, 43. Donna Mavis from Gaynder, 44-5. And Lee and Helen from Oatlands, 46-7. Shaley from Gaynder, 48. Now, Ken, Russell and Taisha from South Griffith, 49-50-51. John, Phyllis and Jeanette from Rokeby, 52-3-4. Andrew and Kim from Dutch and Bagara, 55-6. And Pete and Beryl from Binjor, 57-8. Katrina, Patricia, Michael, Max and Deb from Oatlands, 59-63. Phil from Holt's Flat, 64. Daryl and Jody from Kybian, 65-66. Rob from Bombala, 67. Beck and Lloyd from Kelso, 68-9. And Graham and Zoe Horsham, 70-71. Gary and Michelle from Oatlands, 72-73. And Trevor, Heather and Ian from Binaway, 74-5-6. Shirley, Karina and Michelle from Surfside, 77-8-9. Ross and Margareta from Warburn, 80-81. Paul, Nathan and Stephanie from Gilgandra, 82-3-4. And Alan and Gail Ancoran from Cootaralantra, 85-6-7. Bert from Bombala, 88. Leo from Gaynder, 89. Des and Wayne from Helensburg, 90-91. And Helen and Bill from Warrnambool, 92-3. Cam and Lorraine from Horsham, 94-95. Leonie and Jeff from Bega, 96-7. And Mary from Griffith, 98. Morris from Batemans Bay is the final number this morning, 99. Good luck to each and every one of you. And the winning number for Coral Renee's album is... 3, right up the front of the bus. Folks, that belongs to Alex from Eildon. Alex, you're the winner this morning. Now, tomorrow I'll have a copy of Rue Arcus's great Texas swing album, The Man I Am, recorded in Texas, and a great album for your collection. That'll be in the giveaway department tomorrow. We've also got a book of the week and another new release tomorrow. Folks, we're heading through to news and weather, and we're around 10 off away from that. I've got in the jukebox locked and loaded the Shelley Jones Band and Diane Lindsay, and they should take us through to that news and weather. Have a safe day if you're departing, and I do hope you can join me again tomorrow. Wednesday from the bunker here in Harrington, and a reminder that Heather Farrell's from Horsham on Thursday. Let's go to that music mix to take us out.

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1: National Radio News.
2: Good morning, I'm Laura Devoy. The Finance Minister says debt will be lower, deficits smaller and the budget in a stronger position. Treasurer Jim Chalmers will tonight deliver his fifth budget. It's expected to include changes to negative gearing and the capital gains tax, cuts to the National Disability Insurance Scheme and a productivity package. The deficit is expected to be smaller than predicted in December. Finance Minister Katie Gallagher told the ABC it will be an ambitious but responsible budget.
3: I hope that people see all of the decisions we've taken about getting the budget in better shape. Debt will be lower, the deficits will be smaller, the budget will be in a stronger position, but also dealing with some of these really difficult challenges across the economy, including in housing.
2: The last 22 passengers on a cruise ship at the centre of a Hunter virus outbreak have disembarked. The group was scheduled to be flown to the Netherlands overnight. From there, they'll return to their home countries. The Australian government is repatriating four Aussies, one permanent resident and one New Zealand citizen. They'll be flown to Perth, where they will be quarantined for at least 3 weeks. Yesterday, Health Minister Mark Butler said none of the group was showing any symptoms of the virus. A young woman enslaved by ISIS for more than a decade has finally been freed but is unable to reunite with her family. The Yazidi woman was taken when she was just 9 years old. Her family subsequently moved to Australia. Now she's safe in a refugee camp in Iraq and her family is desperate to see her. But Yazidi community leader Sami Shibo told National Radio News the family cannot travel to the Middle East due to circumstances beyond their control.
4: Her family is extremely concerned and emotional. They have spent many years living with uncertainty, fear and pain, not knowing whether she was alive or dead.
2: US President Donald Trump says the ceasefire with Iran is on life support as the two sides fail to agree to terms to start talks on ending the war. He told reporters he was still aiming for complete victory. With no sign of any imminent agreement, oil prices have again risen. The BBC's Sarah Smith is in Washington.
5: There have been mixed messages from the Trump administration in the last few days, with senior officials declaring the military campaign in Iran was over. President Trump has contradicted that, saying in a TV interview that Iran was defeated, but that doesn't mean they're done. Iran wants an end to the US blockade of the Strait of Hormuz and the lifting of economic sanctions before beginning discussions about its stockpile of highly enriched uranium. But allowing Iranian ships free passage before discussing the country's nuclear program would eliminate a major point of leverage for Donald Trump.
2: A Christian charity will serve more than 12,000 meals as it celebrates International Nurses Day. The Rapid Relief Team, part of the Plymouth Brethren Christian Church, is hosting events for health workers at more than 30 hospitals across Australia. The organisation says International Nurses Day is about showing gratitude to nurses who work around the clock to care for people when they need it most. Turning to sport, Carlton coach Michael Voss has reportedly resigned. Voss has been under pressure for weeks, with the Blues having won just one game so far this year. Carlton is scheduled to play the Western Bulldogs on Saturday night. And Australian trap shooter Penny Smith has broken the world record at the World Cup in Kazakhstan. The 31-year-old scored 30 out of 30 to win the women's trap round.
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0: A very good morning to you as you're waking around Australia. It is the final hour of Good Morning Country on this Tuesday, the 12th of May. And we'll get back to the music mix in just a moment. It is time to look at the weather for the major centres for the final time this morning before we move closer to that music mix.
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0: In Brisbane today, partly cloudy, a shower or two, 24. Sydney, 23 and partly cloudy with a shower or two. And Canberra, partly cloudy, 19. Melbourne, 21 and cloud clearing. And 17 and partly cloudy, Hobart. Adelaide, partly cloudy, 24. And Perth, sunny, 27. Alice Springs, mostly sunny, 23. And here in Harrington and Taree, partly cloudy, showers, and a top of 22. You're up to date with news, sport and weather. 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

fast car. Well, prior to that, we had Blake Shelton in Texas, and we opened up with Drake Milligan and Slow Dancing to a Fast Song. Folks, we are heading to News and Weather, and to get us there, Two Tone Pony, their new single, You Haven't Heard of Me Yet. We'll follow that with a track from Brooke McClymont and Adam Eggersley, their new single, Someone Else's Dream. Alan Caswell's in there with He Loves His Radio, and Keith Urban should fit into that mix with his new single featuring Michael McDonald, We Go Back. So that's the music mix leading to the news.

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1: National Radio News.
2: Good morning, I'm Laura Devoy. The Finance Minister says debt will be lower, deficits smaller and the budget in a stronger position. Treasurer Jim Chalmers will tonight deliver his fifth budget. It's expected to include changes to negative gearing and the capital gains tax, cuts to the National Disability Insurance Scheme and a productivity package. The deficit is expected to be smaller than predicted in December. Finance Minister Katie Gallagher told the ABC it will be an ambitious but responsible budget.
3: I hope that people see all of the decisions we've taken about getting the budget in better shape. Debt will be lower, the deficits will be smaller, the budget will be in a stronger position, but also dealing with some of these really difficult challenges across the economy, including in housing.
2: The last 22 passengers on a cruise ship at the centre of a Hunter virus outbreak have disembarked. The group was scheduled to be flown to the Netherlands overnight. From there, they'll return to their home countries. The Australian government is repatriating four Aussies, one permanent resident and one New Zealand citizen. They'll be flown to Perth, where they will be quarantined for at least 3 weeks. Yesterday, Health Minister Mark Butler said none of the group was showing any symptoms of the virus. A young woman enslaved by ISIS for more than a decade has finally been freed but is unable to reunite with her family. The Yazidi woman was taken when she was just 9 years old. Her family subsequently moved to Australia. Now she's safe in a refugee camp in Iraq and her family is desperate to see her. But Yazidi community leader Sami Shibo told National Radio News the family cannot travel to the Middle East due to circumstances beyond their control.
4: Her family is extremely concerned and emotional. They have spent many years living with uncertainty, fear and pain, not knowing whether she was alive or dead.
2: US President Donald Trump says the ceasefire with Iran is on life support as the two sides fail to agree to terms to start talks on ending the war. He told reporters he was still aiming for complete victory. With no sign of any imminent agreement, oil prices have again risen. The BBC's Sarah Smith is in Washington.
5: There have been mixed messages from the Trump administration in the last few days, with senior officials declaring the military campaign in Iran was over. President Trump has contradicted that, saying in a TV interview that Iran was defeated, but that doesn't mean they're done. Iran wants an end to the US blockade of the Strait of Hormuz and the lifting of economic sanctions before beginning discussions about its stockpile of highly enriched uranium. But allowing Iranian ships free passage before discussing the country's nuclear program would eliminate a major

0: point of leverage for Donald Trump.
1: A Christian charity will serve more than 12,000 meals as it celebrates International Nurses Day. The Rapid Relief Team, part of the Plymouth Brethren Christian Church, is hosting events for health workers at more than 30 hospitals across Australia. The organisation says International Nurses Day is about showing gratitude to nurses who work around the clock to care for people when they need it most. Turning to sport, Carlton coach Michael Voss has reportedly resigned. Voss has been under pressure for weeks, with the Blues having won just one game so far this year. Carlton is scheduled to play the Western Bulldogs on Saturday night. And Australian trap shooter Penny Smith has broken the world record at the World Cup in Kazakhstan. The 31-year-old scored 30 out of 30 to win the women's trap round.
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0: A very good morning to you as you're waking around Australia. Well, you're just in time for the final section of Good Morning Country on this Tuesday, May 12. Folks, we've got a music mix lined up. We'll get back to that in a moment. Let's look at the weather in WA as we do at this time each morning. In Albany today, sunny and 25, Bunbury 23 and sunny in Karratha, sunny 32, Newman W8, sunny and 28 in Newman and Kununurra, sunny 34, Broome also 34 and sunny, and in Perth, sunny 27. Here in Harrington and Taree, partly cloudy with showers which are active at the moment, and a top of 22. Folks, it would appear that WA is the place to be in the sunny weather at the moment, today anyway. In the meantime, we'll get back to the music mix on this Tuesday morning.
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5: Good morning, everyone. 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

That's Neil Diamond with a track from his brand new album out yesterday. The track released as a single prior, and it's one of 10 tracks, folks, on the album Wild at Heart, out through Universal Music and released yesterday. And it came as a result of music that was recorded during the recording of Home Before Dark, the number one album that he did with Rick Rubin. And these are tracks that have been located that were recorded at the same time, 10 of them, and they're out on a single album through Universal. And that's one of the tracks that's featured on the album, You're My Favorite Song. Prior to that, Tom Curtin featuring Ashley Dallas, Limbo Tell, and Matt Scullion, and Be Kind. And we opened up with James Blundell and a new single, Whiskey Tree. Folks, earlier this morning, our CD giveaway, Coral Renee, her album Pink Is My Colour. We had 99 entries, and number 3 was the winning number. That belonged to Alex from Eildon. Tomorrow, I've got a copy of Roo Arcus's great country swing honky tonk album, The Man I Am, recorded in Texas. We'll give you a chance to win that tomorrow. Hope you can join me tomorrow. We're working through to the news. Thank you for your company this morning, and have a safe, enjoyable day, and I hope you achieve everything you set out to do. And I've got Ollie Austin, not Ollie Austin, I beg your pardon, Ollie Kennedy, locked and loaded.

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2: Good morning, I'm Laura Devoy. The Federal Treasurer says there will be five major packages in tonight's budget. They focus on fuel security, cost of living and housing, productivity, tax reform and savings. Jim Chalmers says the budget will include more than the usual amount of savings and more than the usual amount of reform. He says it comes in the face of significant global economic uncertainty.
3: So the budget will be about helping people through this global oil shock at the same time as we reform our tax system and our economy for the future as well. Now, the developments in the Middle East are a reason to act more decisively and more urgently, not to kick the can down the road.
2: The federal government will today introduce legislation to Parliament which intends to help reduce gambling harm. The proposed reforms will include fewer gambling ads across various media, a ban on so-called pocket pokies, and improved financial counselling. But they've been criticised by advocates for not doing enough to address gambling. There are calls for more consideration of people and the environment when considering climate risks. Researchers from Adelaide University say governments are too focused on identifying and analysing climate risks, and there's not enough work being done to reduce the risk. Associate Professor Anya Kataba cited South Australia's harmful algal bloom as an example. She told National Radio News there's an undervaluation of social, ecological and health impacts of climate.
4: A lot of modelling focuses on economic losses, on financial losses, on infrastructure losses. Actually thinking about people and the communities is key barrier to effective adaptation.
2: US President Donald Trump says the ceasefire with Iran is on life support. It comes after Washington rejected Tehran's latest proposal for talks to end the war.
5: The ceasefire is on massive life support, where the doctor walks in and says, sir, your loved one has approximately a 1% chance of living.
2: In the UK, the Cabinet will meet later this afternoon after dozens of MPs called on Prime Minister Keir Starmer to resign. Mr Starmer's popularity has plummeted in recent months, and there have been calls for him to stand down following a disastrous result for Labor in last week's local elections. At least four ministerial aides have quit, and more than 70 MPs are calling on him to step down immediately or set a timetable for his resignation. Mr Starmer insists he's still the right person for the job.
6: I have my doubters, and I know I need to prove them wrong, and I will.
2: The late Virginia Giuffre's book, Nobody's Girl, a memoir of surviving abuse and fighting for justice, has won the top prize at the British Book Awards. Published after her death last year, the book recounts abuse Ms. Giuffre allegedly suffered at the hands of Jeffrey Epstein and his associates. Ms. Giuffre also won the Freedom to Publish Prize alongside Sarah Wynne Williams. Her book, Careless People, a cautionary tale of power, greed and lost idealism, looks at Meta's approach to political influence, China and the well-being of teenagers. Meta has denied allegations made in the book. Turning to sport, Mitchell Starc's Delhi Capitals have defeated the Punjab Kings by 3 wickets in the Indian Premier League. The Kings batted first and scored 210. Starc took 2 wickets. Cooper Connolly hit 38 runs, while Marcus Stoinis managed just 1. Starc was not required to bat as the Capitals reached the target with 3 wickets and 1 over to spare.
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8: Okay, thank you to the weather desk there. Marty B, I'll be with you until 12 o'clock today. Hope you're having a great morning so far. I only just made it into the studio this morning, just walked through the door. So, good timing. As I said, I hope you've had a great week. Looking outside, it's another wonderful day for Canamble. Bit of wind around. Another great day to make a kite and go flying, I think. Okay then. I hope you enjoyed your morning country this morning. That's on every morning. From about 6, I think it is, through till about 9, so it's all good. But anyway, we'll slip across and do some weather, I think. Okay, today mostly sunny. Your range is 11 to 26 degrees. Central west slopes and plains for Tuesday, mostly sunny. Winds 20 to 30 kilometres an hour. Wow, and there's a 5% chance of rain. Here we go. Okay, UV index is moderate. Fire danger is moderate. Current temperature at Kemp. I've got to get the tongue working this morning. Current temperature is 19.1, feels like 15.7. Humidity is 50%, 57% to be accurate. Winds are currently coming from the east, 19 kilometres an hour, gusting to 20. Well, if they're coming from the east, they can blow some of that cloud over. And by the looks of the satellite photo, it's coming. There we go. Rain since 9 a.m, a zero. Barometric pressure is 1,032 hectopascals and rising. The daughter-in-law's on the frog and toad today, heading towards Canamble. And when they finally get here, Canamble will have grown by another 5. Okay, no worries. I'll leave you with some music and we'll go from there.

the funeral. So pack the car and dry your eyes. I know they got plenty young blood left in them, and plenty nights under pink skies.

Okay, then. I can't even tell you the name of that song, but I can. We had Gracie Adams and Jess Glynn and Zach Bryan, Pink Skies. So, yeah, it just went to the end of the playlist, which is all good. Anyway, we're going to get into the PSAs really early. I've just been handed a piece of paper hot off the press from AD. So, here we go. National Volunteers Week. Are you a volunteer? I definitely am. I'm doing it right now. 2026. Canamble Shire Council would like to invite volunteers to the morning tea at the bowling club. It's on Wednesday, the 20th of May at 10 a.m. through to 11:30 a.m. May go a bit longer. Who knows? It depends on how good the scones are. This is our way to celebrate and say thank you to all your time, energy and commitment. We'd love you to join us for a cuppa and a chat. Tea, coffee and scones are provided. And the important piece, RSVP. You've only got until tomorrow. Today's the 12th. Tomorrow's the 13th. RSVP for catering by 13th of May 2026 by calling 0484 274 318. A lot of fours in there. Okay, so that's the National Volunteer Week, the 2026. It's on Wednesday, the 20th of May at 10 a.m. And they would like an RSVP by May the 13th, which is tomorrow. So, yeah, time is running out. And that number, once again, 0484 274 318. Okay, 0484 274 318 is the RSVP for that lovely morning tea that has been arranged by our council. Great job, guys. We've got a notice for a special a general meeting of the station here to present the 2025 financial documents to all members of the Canamble Community Radio Inc. Tuesday the 2nd of June at 6 p.m. at the Anglican Meeting Room. Okay, all members officially invited to attend. Okay, so notice special general meeting to present the 2025 financial documents to all members of the community radio, and that will be on Tuesday the 2nd of June 2026 at 6 p.m. in the Anglican Meeting Room. All members officially invited. Well, we'll hit that a couple of times throughout the day, and we'll probably do that that other one several more times over, because we're running out of time really. Tomorrow is the last day, the deadline for the morning tea, so get them phones ringing and get into it. Okay, now what do we want to do with some of this music? Well, the temperature's going up. It's 20 degrees outside, feels like 16.1. still 53% humidity, but the satellite photo is looking better for the farmers. There's a bit of a cloud build up in our corner of New South Wales, so that's what we actually want. If it's anything like the Riverina, they've already got everything in. They just need the water to get it to take off, and off we go with another great harvest year. Anyway, we need the rain. That's as simple as it gets. Okay, it's 19 minutes past nine, you're on with Artie B right here on MTMFM 91.9, proudly local. And we'll get into a bit more music. Why not? Let's start it with a bit of Christina.

0: Baby, come.
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Well, well, well, if you aren't awake, you are now. Hope you had your coffee this morning. I definitely did. I was Druid with Sandstorm. It was a radio edit. Alex Warren before that, and a bit of Christine Aguilera, Genie in a Bottle. Wow, what a day outside. Still not quite winter yet. I haven't got any wood in the house. Definitely not going to use the air conditioner this year. Hit that button, it goes ka-ching, ka-ching, ka-ching, ka-ching. I'm going to get a bit of wood in. Anyway, I don't find it overly cold up here in the winter time. It's pretty good. But that is what it is too. Maybe from the country I come from. I'm used to waking up Christmas morning and it's snowing outside. There you go. Hint, hint. Okay, it's 9:33 here in the station. Another lovely, wonderful morning here in Canamble. We'll take it. We'll definitely take it. And I'm trying to open something up here. Today in history, 1962, which is my birthday. I was being born when this was happening. US performs atmospheric nuclear test at Christmas Island. Well, there you go. 1962, there was a big bang. I don't know whether that was the bomb going off or me hitting the floor when Mum gave birth. Anyway, it is what it is. 1997, Australian Susie Maroney becomes the first... the first Australian to swim from Cuba to Florida. Okay, and I think I watched a movie one time that documented that swim. And who was in it? I can't remember the actors now, but if you've seen the movie, you know the one I'm talking about. And she had several goes at it before she actually got it. But yeah, great movie and great feats. Well, all happened on this day, yeah. Back in the nuclear test was back in 62, and in 1997 when Susie Maroney done the swim across the channel. So yeah, won't do any more PSAs at the moment. We'll go into some music, but don't forget though. For the National Volunteer Week, RSVP for catering closes tomorrow. Give them a call, 0484 274 318. Yeah, it's not like YouTube, you can just take a screenshot. that's why one repeats myself several times over, just so to get the information across. You know, sometimes first time around you won't have a pen handy or nothing handy, so. Well, if you've got a good memory, that helps. I know people who can do that. They can just put it in their head and it stays there. And then any time they need it out, they just, yeah, here it comes. Okay, we'll do a bit of a refresh out there. I know looking out the window, it looks pretty spectacular. And, yeah, we got some more great music coming up after another commercial. We've got a bit of Katy Perry happening there, some Tones and I, some Luke Combs, and then we might start shaking the playlist up a bit further. Okay then, I'm Marty B, you're listening to MTM FM, right here, proudly local.

0: Before that, we had a bit of Katy Perry last Friday night. It stopped this time. I meant to stop it before the last song, but it is what it is. Okay, then, it is currently 9:44. Coming up at the top of the hour, we'll have some more news for you. It is the 12th day of May, and it's 21.3 degrees outside. How good is that? What a wonderful day so far. Anyway, big shout out to Luke, Lucas and Mitchell down there in the Riverina, and they are listening to MTM FM right down the other end of the state. So they're out in the middle of the paddock at the moment. Hi, boys. Picking up sticks, and they're sowing their last paddock down there. So for that that group will be all over and done with very, very soon. And he'll be Mitchell will be one of your new community Canamble members, because they're coming up and dragging the whole family with them. So I'll have two of my children up here now. It's and I think it's great news, eh? It's absolutely wonderful. But he did say put some music on for me, Dad. And I'm not as young as them, but I'm going to go with a bit of Hilltop Hoods. Sounds like the song. And I can just imagine Mitchell and Lucas in the middle of the paddock dancing around to Dance Monkey. Now, there's a thought in the head. You have a great day, boys. Don't work too hard. And as soon as Shauna arrives, we'll give you a bell and let you know she's here. And send her back down tomorrow. So she's doing a big turnaround. But anyway, it'll not be nice to have a bit more family around anyway. And you can't beat family, you can't beat mothers. You've just been through Mother's Day. Love my mum to bits, miss her every day. It was a happy heavenly Mother's Day for me this year. But the tragic thing was the stepfather died on Mother's Day as well. So it just hasn't been a great Sunday for me. But hey, life goes on, we go on. Okay, boys, Luke and Mitchell working their asses off down there in the middle of the paddock picking up sticks. Ooh, I feel for you guys. 9:46, I'm Marty B. This is MTM FM 91.9. Here's a bit of Hilltop Hoods. We'll follow that with a bit of Crowded House and a bit of Carl Chisel.
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0: Okay, that was a bit of Cold Chisel and K-San. And before that, we had a bit of Crowded House and a bit of Hilltop Hoods for the boys down there working in the paddocks down in the Riverina. One must remember to turn the mic off before talking on the telephone. Sorry. But, okay, rookie mistake. Anyway, I've apologised for that. Coming up in less than a minute, though, we'll have some more news. If it's going to kick in, I hope it will do. If it doesn't, I'll keep talking. But to announce on this, for a notice for a special meeting, I'll get this right in a minute. I'm that discombobulated this morning, it's not funny. A special meeting to present the financial documents to all members of Coonamble Community Radio, Tuesday the 2nd of June 2026 at 6 p.m. at the Anglican Meeting Room. So that's Tuesday the 2nd of June 2026 at 6 p.m. at the Anglican Meeting Room. All members are officially invited, and that's to present the financial documents for 2025. Okay, we'll be crossing to the newsroom very soon. There we go.
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0: Back soon.
2: Good morning, I'm Laura Devoy. The Federal Treasurer will outline tax system reforms in tonight's budget. Jim Chalmers is expected to outline changes to negative gearing and the capital gains tax. But the tax package is just one major package in the budget. Others will focus on fuel security, cost of living and housing, productivity and savings. Dr. Chalmers says now is the time for reform.
3: Now, obviously, people will go to any length to defend the current arrangements in the tax system. As I said, it would be easier to leave them undisturbed, but it wouldn't be the right thing to do. So tonight we take a series of right decisions for the right reasons.
2: Five Australians who were on a cruise ship at the centre of a hantavirus outbreak have begun their journey home. The group was flown to the Netherlands last night, along with a New Zealand citizen. A government flight will soon bring them back to Australia, and they will quarantine in Perth for at least 3 weeks before being allowed to return home. Police believe a man suspected of fatally shooting three people, including a pregnant woman, likely took his own life. Remains believed to be 37-year-old Julian Ingram were found about 100 kilometres northeast of the town of Lake Cajeligo in the New South Wales Central West yesterday. The vehicle he was last seen in was nearby, and two firearms were found at the scene. Assistant Commissioner Andrew Holland told 2GB it's hard to say when Ingram died.
4: Given the decomposition of the body, it would appear to be some time ago. I can't put an exact time on or date on it, but obviously that will form part of the coroner's brief, and the coroner will decide how long the body has been there.
2: And if you need help, you can call Lifeline on 13 11 14 or the domestic violence hotline 1800 RESPECT on 1800 737 732. A Yazidi woman who was taken by ISIS at 9 years old has been freed after 12 years, but thousands more are still trapped in enslavement. In 2014, Islamic State attacked the Sinjar region in Iraq, home to the Yazidi people, a Kurdish-speaking ethnic group. Thousands were killed and thousands of women and girls were abducted. Yazidi community leader Sami Shibo told National Radio News, while many have been rescued, there are still thousands who are missing.
5: Thousands of Yazidi were captured by ISIS in 2014, mostly women and children. While many have been rescued, there are still more than 2,500 Yazidi who are remain missing today.
2: British researchers say taking part in activities such as reading, listening to music, or visiting a gallery or museum may slow the pace of biological aging. A study by the University College London compared participants' arts and cultural engagement with chemical changes to DNA that influence biological aging without altering the genetic code. It found those who engaged in arts and cultural activities more frequently appeared to have a slower pace of aging and a younger biological age. The links were stronger for middle-aged and older adults. Turning to sport, Carlton coach Michael Voss has reportedly resigned, effective immediately. The Blues have lost their past seven matches and sit 16th on the ladder after just one win this year. Voss was appointed as coach at the end of 2021 and led Carlton to a preliminary final in 2023. The club has recently been criticised and fined for its response to Elijah Holland's mental health episode last month.
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